for artistic freedom. You're listening to Performance Today from APM.

Quarteto en Guaguancó by Guido Gavilán. The Harlem Quartet gave that concert at the City Opera House in Traverse City, Michigan. Thanks to the good folks at Interlochen Presents for that event and for sharing the concert recording. The performance was a family affair. Harlem Quartet violinist Ilmar Gavilán is the son of the composer who wrote that piece, Guido Gavilán. Ilmar says, with a wink, quote, "My father was not nice to us. He wrote a hard piece for us to perform." Ilmar and Guido Gavilán are part of a big musical family in Cuba. You might recognize that name, Gavilán. We featured some piano pieces written by Ilmar's brother, Aldo. A talented family. We look forward to sharing more music from the Gavilans here on PT.

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1: Well, we should take a break here. Let me reintroduce you. We are speaking with Jesse Wegman. He is a journalist who writes about the Constitution and democracy. His new book is The Lost Founder, James Wilson and the Forgotten Fight for a People's Constitution. We'll talk more after this short break. This is Fresh Air.

It's 11:19. I'm Molly Claiborne, live in Abilene, and you're listening to KACU. Thanks for tuning in. Taking another look outside, we have sunny skies with strong 15-mile-per-hour winds. It's 90 degrees. We have a high of 103 today, as well as an overnight low of 79. It's 87 in Baird, 87 in Buffalo Gap, 92 in Sweetwater, and 86 in Clyde. We can expect as high as 105 tomorrow, but possibly back down to highs of 90, with 40% chances of storms by around Friday. 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

0: It's 1229. I'm Calvin Claiborne, and you're listening to the West Texas Dispatch. Thanks for tuning in. It's 95 degrees in Abilene. Our high is 104. We have an overnight low of 79 and sunny skies right now. Excuse me. It's 96 and sunny in Sweetwater, 90 in Baird, and 91 in Buffalo Gap. We can expect highs up to 106 tomorrow with an overnight low of 73. 91 on Friday with an overnight low of 72, and 96 on Saturday with an overnight low of 75. I'm Calvin Claiborne, and you're listening to the West Texas Dispatch. 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
1: From the Texas Newsroom, I'm Matt Harab. A tropical system continues moving along the Texas coast. Houston Public Media's Juliana Washburn is in Galveston watching conditions on the island as the system passes by.
2: The National Weather Service tells us that over the last few days, we've had 6 to 8 inches of rain on the west end of the island, most of that happening overnight. You could see 4 more inches today. Rain is hitting us now. Local officials in Galveston are really asking residents to be careful of flooding. They're telling drivers to stay away from any flooded roads and avoid unnecessary travel.
1: Some coastal areas could see up to 10 inches of rain as the storm passes by. The timing of the New World screwworm outbreak has wildlife officials worried about its potential impact on Texas deer. Tim Gutierrez reports.
3: The flesh-eating parasite spreads when flies lay eggs in open wounds of warm-blooded animals. Wildlife is especially vulnerable because, unlike livestock, wild animals cannot be easily treated. South Texas veterinarian Dr. Galen Wilmeth-Burr.

0: 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How does a fashion magazine that's more than 130 years old stay relevant? Chloe Mao, the new head of editorial content at Vogue in the U.S., has some thoughts.
1: I would like Vogue to be representing this idea of living beautifully, no matter what your circumstances.
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2: 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I'm Calvin Claiborne, and this is All Things Considered on KACU in Abilene. It's 98. It feels like 106. We have a high of 102, an overnight low of 78, and sunny skies right now. It's 95 in Baird, 97 in Buffalo Gap, and 94 in Clyde. Coming up later this hour on All Things Considered, nationwide, people's electric bills are up an average of 30% in the last 5 years. A big rate increase in Tucson has locals blaming a new data center. That story's on air in a few minutes.
3: Live from NPR News in Culver City, California, I'm Dwayne Brown. President Trump wrapped up his G7 summit meeting in France today, where the U.S. and Iran agreed to reopen the Strait of Hormuz, along with a 60-day ceasefire to continue talks about Iran's nuclear program. But the agreement does not include Israel, and Iran's top diplomat says to end the war, it would also require Israel to withdraw its troops from Lebanon, a condition Israel has rejected. Here's what President Trump had to say.
4: The Lebanon peace is something we'll have to work on a little bit. It's a very small piece of the puzzle, actually, but it still makes a lot of noise. The big deal is the Iran deal. That's where the money is, where the power was. But they have Hezbollah, and you got to get that done one way or the other. We'll do it. I think Israel can do a much better job on it. Syria would love to do it.
3: Meanwhile, Senate Democrats and Republicans have been seeking more details about the agreement for days. The Georgia legislature will not redraw the state's congressional maps despite an order by the Republican governor. From Georgia Public Broadcasting, Sarah Callis reports lawmakers had convened a special session today.
5: Georgia's Republican Speaker of the House, John Burns, says that it is not the right time to redistrict.
6: Changes to our district maps have the potential to impact every voter in Georgia. And they deserve the same thoughtful, fact-driven process that has always guided the House.
5: Governor Brian Kemp ordered the special session to address voting issues, including drawing new district lines, after the Supreme Court weakened the Voting Rights Act. Other Republican-led southern states redistricted for midterms this fall. Republican lawmakers did not rule out redistricting during the regular legislative session next year. For NPR News, I'm Sarah Callis in Atlanta.
3: Stocks fell across the board on Wall Street today. This is NPR.
2: It's 3:32. Good afternoon. I'm Calvin Claiborne with KACU News. New information is available regarding the March death of an Afghan asylum seeker in ICE custody in Dallas. Houston Public Media's Andrew Schneider says the Dallas County Medical Examiner still has yet to release the results of the man's autopsy.
7: Mohammed Nazir Pakhtiwal was seized by Immigration and Customs Enforcement agents outside his home on March 13th while he was preparing to take his children to school. According to a detainee death report obtained from ICE by Houston Public Media, Pakhtiwal was taken to Parkland Hospital that evening after experiencing shortness of breath and chest pains. The next morning, his tongue began to swell, and hospital staff administered epinephrine. But by 9:10 a.m., Pakhtiwal was dead. Pakhtiwal previously served alongside U.S. Army Special Forces during the war in Afghanistan. He and his family were brought to the U.S. after the fall of Kabul to the Taliban. His brother, Nasir Pakhtiwal, is calling for the Dallas County Medical Examiner to release the autopsy report immediately. I'm Andrew Schneider in Houston.
2: Today's heat index.